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0: filtered a second time in the bottle or in bulk. This process creates a sparkle in the bottle and makes the wine light and gay. Sparkling wines and champagne are also all-purpose wines. They go with just about everything from breakfast to after dinner.
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2: Here's the National Weather Service forecast for Colonial Beach. For Friday night, mostly clear with a low of 73. Saturday, mostly sunny with a high of 86. And for Saturday night, mostly cloudy, breezy with a low of 76. The pollen count for Saturday is expected to be moderate for grasses. That's your local forecast from Colonial Beach Community Radio.
3: Here are the tides as reported for the Potomac at Colonial Beach for Friday. High tides at 4:44 a.m. and 5:09 p.m. Low tides at 10:43 a.m. and 10:55 p.m. For Saturday, high tides at 5:19 a.m. and 5:42 p.m. Low tides at 11:16 a.m. and 11:36 p.m. That's the weather and tides from WWER.
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2: Here's the National Weather Service forecast for Colonial Beach. For Friday night, mostly clear with a low of 73. Saturday, mostly sunny with a high of 86. And for Saturday night, mostly cloudy, breezy with a low of 76. The pollen count for Saturday is expected to be moderate for grasses. That's your local forecast from Colonial Beach Community Radio.
0: Here are the tides as reported for the Potomac at Colonial Beach for Friday. High tides at 4:44 a.m. and 5:09 p.m. Low tides at 10:43 a.m. and 10:55 p.m. For Saturday, high tides at 5:19 a.m. and 5:42 p.m. Low tides at 11:16 a.m. and 11:36 p.m. That's the weather and tides from WWER.
3: The Virginia Osprey Foundation is presenting a new documentary entitled The Last Osprey by William McKeever. The documentary is being shown on Sunday, August 16th at 12:30 p.m. at the Ice House Brewery. The brewery is located at 119 Monroe Bay Ave, Colonial Beach, Virginia. Again, that's a new documentary about our Sentinels of the Chesapeake Bay showing on August 16th at 12:30 p.m. at the Ice House Brewery.
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2: 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They all adore him. 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
2: Here's the National Weather Service forecast for Colonial Beach. For Friday night, mostly clear with a low of 73. Saturday, mostly sunny with a high of 86. And for Saturday night, mostly cloudy, breezy with a low of 76. The pollen count for Saturday is expected to be moderate for grasses. That's your local forecast from Colonial Beach Community Radio.
3: Here are the tides as reported for the Potomac at Colonial Beach for Friday. High tides at 4:44 a.m. and 5:09 p.m. Low tides at 10:43 a.m. and 10:55 p.m. For Saturday, high tides at 5:19 a.m. and 5:42 p.m. Low tides at 11:16 a.m. and 11:36 p.m. That's the weather and tides from WWER.
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1: Here's the National Weather Service forecast for Colonial Beach. For Friday night, mostly clear with a low of 73. Saturday, mostly sunny with a high of 86. And for Saturday night, mostly cloudy, breezy with a low of 76. The pollen count for Saturday is expected to be moderate for grasses. That's your local forecast from Colonial Beach Community Radio.
2: Here are the tides. It's reported for the Potomac at Colonial Beach for Saturday. High tides at 5:19 a.m. and 5:42 p.m. Low tides at 11:16 a.m. and 11:36 p.m. For Sunday, high tides at 5:58 a.m. and 6:19 p.m. Low tides at 11:50 a.m. That's the weather and tides from WWER.

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2: Here's the National Weather Service forecast for Colonial Beach. For Friday night, mostly clear with a low of 73. Saturday, mostly sunny with a high of 86. And for Saturday night, mostly cloudy, breezy with a low of 76. The pollen count for Saturday is expected to be moderate for grasses. That's your local forecast from Colonial Beach Community Radio.
3: Here are the tides. It's reported for the Potomac at Colonial Beach for Saturday. High tides at 5:19 a.m. and 5:42 p.m. Low tides at 11:16 a.m. and 11:36 p.m. For Sunday, high tides at 5:58 a.m. and 6:19 p.m. Low tides at 11:50 a.m. That's the weather and tides from WWER.
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2: Here's the National Weather Service forecast for Colonial Beach. For Friday night, mostly clear with a low of 73. Saturday, mostly sunny with a high of 86. And for Saturday night, mostly cloudy, breezy with a low of 76. The pollen count for Saturday is expected to be moderate for grasses. That's your local forecast from Colonial Beach Community Radio.
3: Here are the tides. It's reported for the Potomac at Colonial Beach for Saturday. High tides at 5:19 a.m. and 5:42 p.m. Low tides at 11:16 a.m. and 11:36 p.m. For Sunday, high tides at 5:58 a.m. and 6:19 p.m. Low tides at 11:50 a.m. That's the weather and tides from WWER.
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1: 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I'm your host, Bill Calder. A little later this morning, it's musical Star Streams with Forrest at 4. But for now, let's get back to the music that just fits the mood of the night at Colonial Beach.

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2: Here's the National Weather Service forecast for Colonial Beach. For Friday night, mostly clear with a low of 73. Saturday, mostly sunny with a high of 86. And for Saturday night, mostly cloudy, breezy with a low of 76. The pollen count for Saturday is expected to be moderate for grasses. That's your local forecast from Colonial Beach Community Radio.
3: Here are the tides. It's reported for the Potomac at Colonial Beach for Saturday. High tides at 5:19 a.m. and 5:42 p.m. Low tides at 11:16 a.m. and 11:36 p.m. For Sunday, high tides at 5:58 a.m. and 6:19 p.m. Low tides at 11:50 a.m. That's the weather and tides from WWER.
4: This is WWER. My name is Eric, and I was at the Colonial Beach Brewing on Wednesday, July 29th, to record the opening statements of the four town council candidates. Here is an excerpt from that evening.
5: Next up, Jeff Eisensmith.
6: Thank you, Chris. So let me just say that I've been here since 2015 full-time. I retired 2018. And I find this to be a wonderful place. The diversity in both in housing and in people is something that really makes the town exceptionally special. I think one of the major things that's going to be coming at us in the near term is things are getting super expensive, both for individuals and for the town. And there's going to be some very tough decisions budget-wise coming down the pike. Right. I have been a federal executive for years. I've had very large budgets. I've had to deal with budget fights, compromises, how you really decide what's a must-have versus a nice-to-have. So I think I'm placed well to help you weather the budget battles coming down the pike. Since I've been here, I've been president of Green Space. So if you like the public garden and you enjoy that sense of community, last year, we gave about 300 pounds of fresh food to the feeding programs around town. This year, we're going to go more than that. If you're worried about inundation from rainwater, we put in a rain garden at the community center. So it's an example for you all to see. If everyone keeps their water on their own property, we won't have this systemic problem of sidewalks washing out. So you can replace them, but if you don't fix the root problem, you'll be back there again. So I have a bachelor's from Rutgers. I have a master's from JMU. I've been on the JMU STEM Advisory Committee. I just stepped down 2 years ago. I think I am placed to help you, and I hope you will give me your vote this fall. Thank you.
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Coming up next, musical star streams, the exotic side of radio with Forrest. Then it's the Saturday morning coffee, followed by more of the weekend beach mix. I'll see you tomorrow morning at 2. 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
1: Here's the National Weather Service forecast for Colonial Beach. For Friday night, mostly clear with a low of 73. Saturday, mostly sunny with a high of 86. And for Saturday night, mostly cloudy, breezy with a low of 76. The pollen count for Saturday is expected to be moderate for grasses. That's your local forecast from Colonial Beach Community Radio.
2: Here are the tides. It's reported for the Potomac at Colonial Beach for Saturday. High tides at 5:19 a.m. and 5:42 p.m. Low tides at 11:16 a.m. and 11:36 p.m. For Sunday, high tides at 5:58 a.m. and 6:19 p.m. Low tides at 11:50 a.m. That's the weather and tides from WWER.
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2: Here's the National Weather Service forecast for Colonial Beach. For Friday night, mostly clear with a low of 73. Saturday, mostly sunny with a high of 86. And for Saturday night, mostly cloudy, breezy with a low of 76. The pollen count for Saturday is expected to be moderate for grasses. That's your local forecast from Colonial Beach Community Radio.
3: Here are the tides. It's reported for the Potomac at Colonial Beach for Saturday. High tides at 5:19 a.m. and 5:42 p.m. Low tides at 11:16 a.m. and 11:36 p.m. For Sunday, high tides at 5:58 a.m. and 6:19 p.m. Low tides at 11:50 a.m. That's the weather and tides from WWER.
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2: Here's the extended National Weather Service forecast for Colonial Beach. A small grant advisory is in effect from 2 p.m. until 11 p.m. today. For Saturday, partly sunny with a high of 85. Saturday night, mostly cloudy, breezy with a low of 77. Sunday, late afternoon showers and storms likely, partly sunny, breezy with a high of 83. Monday, showers and storms likely with a high of 82. Tuesday, afternoon showers and storms likely, partly sunny with a high of 83. Wednesday, a 50-50 chance of afternoon showers and storms, partly sunny with a high of 84. Thursday, a chance of showers, mostly sunny with a high of 85. Friday, a 50-50 chance of showers and storms, mostly sunny with a high of 85. The pollen count for Saturday is expected to be moderate for grasses. That's your extended local forecast from Colonial Beach Community Radio.
3: Here are the tides. It's reported for the Potomac at Colonial Beach for Saturday. High tides at 5:19 a.m. and 5:42 p.m. Low tides at 11:16 a.m. and 11:36 p.m. For Sunday, high tides at 5:58 a.m. and 6:19 p.m. Low tides at 11:50 a.m. That's the weather and tides from WWER.
4: This is WWER. My name is Eric, and I was at the Colonial Beach Brewing on Wednesday, July 29th, to record the opening statements of the four town council candidates. Here is an excerpt from that evening.
5: All right, next up, Bobby Duke.

0: That's the reception I get at comedy night when we do this here. I was not prepared for a speech, so I have to admit that I apologize. But thanks to Chris and Jen for getting this together. I think it was a great idea, opening up their doors and let everybody come in and listen to us talk and probably sell some food and beer and wine. So it's probably good for them as well. If you'd asked me 5 years ago, or excuse me, 5 months ago, if I would be running for council, I would have said, absolutely not, 100% not going to do it. But I had a couple of people ask why I wouldn't, or maybe that I should. So when you trust people like that, you care about them, you give it a shot, and you go, why not? Why not me? I'll give it a shot. I'm mainly doing it because a couple of reasons. I have two little boys who are still in the Colonial Beach school system. Thank you. I graduated from Colonial Beach 1992, so not to date myself. My mom was a 1968 graduate, so born and raised here, left for college, various other parts. I lived in Washington State briefly for a while. But I'm running because this is my home, and there's a couple things that I'm very concerned about that I'll go into very, very briefly. One, I mentioned the school. I think we have a great little school system. I want to work hand in hand with the school board to make sure that that continues. Economic growth. I'm really worried about some of the folks that cannot afford any more tax and fee increases. Whether you've lived here 6 months or 60 years, I do worry about our budget and how do we grow revenue without relying completely on the local taxpayer. I get incremental small increases to the water and sewer for infrastructure. Completely understand that, but we've got to find a way to increase our business tax base. And the town's done a really good job of working with BAM and the Chamber and a lot of other organizations to expand and broaden our season. When I was a kid, Labor Day to Memorial Day was the only time you'd find anybody in Colonial Beach, and it's vastly different now. So I want to see that continue. So we're clawing back sales revenue, sales meals and lodging, and those folks that visit us in the summer can help pay some of the bills all year long. I am a little bit concerned about the growth that we may potentially see. As many of you know, we might see, I've heard upwards of 500 to 1,000 new homes up on Wilkerson's farm. I don't know any of those numbers, whether they're true or not. You just hear it through the rumor mill. The first thing that comes to mind generally when someone talks about that is infrastructure. And Chris is pointing at his watch, so I'm going to finish it up by saying infrastructure is not just our water and sewer. It is police, fire and rescue, schools. Can we accommodate that? I'd like to be a part of that to make sure that we can. So thanks.
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0: The Virginia Osprey Foundation is presenting a new documentary entitled The Last Osprey by William McKeever. The documentary is being shown on Sunday, August 16th at 12:30 p.m. at the Ice House Brewery. The brewery is located at 119 Monroe Bay Ave, Colonial Beach, Virginia. Again, that's a new documentary about our Sentinels of the Chesapeake Bay showing on August 16th at 12:30 p.m. at the Ice House Brewery.
1: Well, we made it through the week, and now it's time to think about our weekend. What are we going to do? Who are we going to meet up with? What errands to run? 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

Coming up at 9, it's the Weekend Beach Mix. 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
2: Here's the National Weather Service forecast for Colonial Beach. A small grant advisory is in effect from 2 p.m. until 11 p.m. today. For Saturday, partly sunny with a high of 85. Saturday night, mostly cloudy, breezy with a low of 77. And for Sunday, late afternoon showers and storms likely, partly sunny, breezy with a high of 83. The pollen count for Saturday is expected to be moderate for grasses. That's your local forecasts from Colonial Beach Community Radio.
3: Here are the tides. It's reported for the Potomac at Colonial Beach for Saturday. High tides at 5:19 a.m. and 5:42 p.m. Low tides at 11:16 a.m. and 11:36 p.m. For Sunday, high tides at 5:58 a.m. and 6:19 p.m. Low tides at 11:50 a.m. That's the weather and tides from WWER.
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2: 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Paula will be doing Hatha Yoga at the Colonial Beach Community Center from 10 to 11. St. Peter's Episcopal Church in Oak Grove will be having their community meal night. 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Dockside will be having their annual seaplanes land-in starting at 11. Ingleside will be having gourmet lunch Sunday with food provided by Denson's Chesapeake Bay Farm to Table from noon to 4-ish. CB Brewing is live music with Colonial Seafood from 7 to 10. The Moose Lodge will be open 3 to 10. 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On Sunday, August 2nd, the Ice House has breakfast 8:30 to 11. DJ Flavors starts at 2. Dockside has brunch starting at 10. CB Brewing has chill vibes. The Moose Lodge will be open 3 to 9. 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
3: Here's the extended National Weather Service forecast for Colonial Beach. A small craft advisory is in effect from 2 p.m. until 11 p.m. today. For Saturday, partly sunny with a high of 85. Saturday night, mostly cloudy, breezy with a low of 77. Sunday, late afternoon showers and storms likely, partly sunny, breezy with a high of 83. Monday, showers and storms likely with a high of 82. Tuesday, afternoon showers and storms likely, partly sunny with a high of 83. Wednesday, a 50-50 chance of afternoon showers and storms, partly sunny with a high of 84. Thursday, a chance of showers, mostly sunny with a high of 85. Friday, a 50-50 chance of showers and storms, mostly sunny with a high of 85. The pollen count for Saturday is expected to be moderate for grasses. That's your extended local forecast from Colonial Beach Community Radio.
4: Here are the tides. It's reported for the Potomac at Colonial Beach for Saturday. High tides at 5:19 a.m. and 5:42 p.m. Low tides at 11:16 a.m. and 11:36 p.m. For Sunday, high tides at 5:58 a.m. and 6:19 p.m. Low tides at 11:50 a.m. That's the weather.

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Breathe deep the gathering gloom. Watch lights fade from every room. Bedsitter people look back and lament. Another day's useless energy spent. Impassioned lovers wrestle as one. Lonely man cries for love and has none. New mother picks up and settles her son. Senior citizens wish they were young. Cold-hearted orb that rules the night removes the colors from our sight. Red is gray and yellow white, but we decide which is right and which is an illusion.

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1: 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Sun on the water, music in the air, from the boardwalk to the shoreline. 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

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I'm Dave Loudon, and this is WWER-FM 88.1 and online at WWER.org. Now, who can argue with that?

Well, that about does it for me. Coming up next, the Weekend Beach Mix, and at 7 this evening, The Grooveyard, followed by the Saturday Night Rewind. Thanks for tuning us in. 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
2: Here's the National Weather Service forecast for Colonial Beach. A small craft advisory is in effect from 2 p.m. until 11 p.m. today. For Saturday, partly sunny with a high of 85. Saturday night, mostly cloudy, breezy with a low of 77. And for Sunday, late afternoon showers and storms likely, partly sunny, breezy with a high of 83. The pollen count for Saturday is expected to be moderate for grasses. That's your local forecast from Colonial Beach Community Radio.
3: Here are the tides. As reported for the Potomac at Colonial Beach for Saturday, high tides at 5:19 a.m. and 5:42 p.m., low tides at 11:16 a.m. and 11:36 p.m. For Sunday, high tides at 5:58 a.m. and 6:19 p.m., low tides at 11:50 a.m. That's the weather and tides from WWER.
4: This is WWER. My name is Eric, and I was at the Colonial Beach Brewing on Wednesday, July 29th, to record the opening statements of the four town council candidates. Here is an excerpt from that evening.
5: All right, and last but not least, Will Knuckles.
6: Good evening, folks. Thanks for Chris for opening up this place for us. I think it's a great idea to kick this season off quite early, actually. I think what is traditionally something we don't start thinking about for a while. So we're starting to think a little earlier, which I think is healthy. And thanks all of you for coming out. I know he kicked this off about saying, like, you know, tell folks a little bit about me. I'm mostly interested about you and your situation, your neighborhood, your needs, the things that you're running into. You know, anybody who's got YouTube can certainly hop on any of the town council meetings or planning commission meetings. I mean, I got public comments galore, and you'll find a lot of technical stuff that I've been trying to change and, you know, largely ineffectively from the outside, trying to actually reform in town. And that's one of the things I'm trying to, like, maybe try a different position and see if we can actually make some headway in trying to change some of our policies that become a little more effective, cost savings-wise, make it a better place to live, make it a little better place for everybody that's here in this room, and as importantly, a lot of the faces that we never see, at any of the public outreach events, that we never see at any of the governmental meetings. I think that the community that's not here is incredibly important, and we got to find a better way to do that. So thank you for coming out, but if you have tips about folks that you know are interested in things, but you're not seeing them here, please let me know the best way to reach them. That's one of my major interests is to be a good listener. I mean, I got a ton of ideas, but that's actually not going to get us to where we need to go. It's getting us there together. So I hope that, you know, as you have time to talk to us, I'm perfectly happy to talk about myself, but I'm much more interested in hearing about you and what you think needs to change. Because I know that from what we've seen, there's less and less official input into the governmental processes, and I keep being told it's because they try and nobody cares. And I think that more than anything else we need to reform in this town is that your voice matters as much as any of us running or any of the people that are currently on town council that will be continuing. That needs to change. So please bring us good ideas.
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1: This is Rick Wood with Porch Talk, and I'm visiting with Pat Holland, person who moved into Colonia Beach, what, a couple of years ago now, Pat?
2: Almost two. In September, it'll be 2 years.
1: Hey, where'd you come from, if you don't mind me asking?
2: Temple Hills, Maryland, right off of St. Barnabas Road in a little area called Gordon's Corners.
1: Okay.
2: It's about 10 minutes from the harbor.
1: And what kind of neighborhood was that?
2: Nice little quiet neighborhood with different price homes, like up on the street where I lived. It had original homes when the people that started building there, husband and wife, the original brick homes, and then a couple of streets down, some houses that were more pricey, and in the back, houses that are yet more pricey.
1: So it was just steadily getting more pricey, is what it sounds like, right? How did you come to know about Colonial Beach?
2: Well, my nephew Jerome's wife, Tibet, they moved out of the area maybe a year before I came here. And she saw the condo down that's right across from the beach.
1: Mm-hmm.
2: And she sent me a picture of it, and she said, Pat, you should try this little town. She said, these people drive around in golf carts. It's a lot of senior people here. It's a lot going on there. She said, I think you'll like that. You should just go take a look at it. So I took her advice, and I came down here. And even though I didn't like the condo, it was too small for me.
1: Mm-hmm.
2: But I started looking around, and I started coming often, me and my friend, and just kept coming, and got a real estate person, Debbie Warfield, I think her name is, in that office there with the sale property. And before you know it, I was here.
1: So what kinds of things did you do with your friend when you came down for visits?
2: We went to restaurants, went to the beach, Sunday and Saturday nights, Friday nights, hanging out at the tiki bar down on the water, just looking around the area, trying to get a feel for what went on down here, talking to people, talked to a lot of people.
1: So it sounds like you had a chance to get to know the area, at least, before you moved down.
2: I did.
1: What makes Pat special?
2: I consider myself a people person to a degree. I like to talk, and usually I can end up in a conversation that runs from 30 minutes to 2 or 3 hours, you know, depending on who I'm talking to. But basically, I'm just a person who ordinarily would be concerned, you know, with any situation, whether it's here at home or somewhere else. And I care about people. I notice things, and I care about people. And the fact that I will help a person if I can make me special. I'm sure a lot of people do that, but I usually act in situations also where people won't act, you know?
1: Give me an example, would you, Pat?
2: We used to live off of East Capitol Street and 16th Street in Southeast D.C. This was years ago. I was in my teens. And my niece was visiting, and her son, we in the back, you know, they were row houses, and in the back it was all concrete and gates. You had these little patches of grass about as big as this area right here, and then you would go out a gate and you'd be in the alley. But all of this up to the house was concrete. So we were having some kind of gathering, and my nephew fell off the second floor down on the concrete and hit his head.
1: Oh no.
2: And you know, when tragedy happens or something desperate, people usually start running around screaming and everything. I call 911. You know, I tend to be put in a mode to act when something happens, so I called 911, and he ended up with a concussion, you know, falling down there, but that was the right thing to do.
1: Right. Instead of running around like Henny Penny, you took action to solve the problem.
2: Right, and I tend to be that person. I tend to be that person.
1: There are all kinds of opportunities for volunteerism, and I know you've explored some. Have you settled upon any that you think you might be willing to chip in on?
2: Well, I've only actually volunteered once. I intend to volunteer again because I think somebody suggested that I could volunteer for the September Wine Festival or something that's coming up on the hill. Mm-hmm. I could, you know, I will volunteer until I figure out where I best fit, where I can do, you know, my best work.
1: Makes perfect sense to me. Yeah, dip your toe in the water and see what part of the water feels good, right?
2: Right.
1: Have you found that your neighbors have been welcoming to you since you're new to the neighborhood?
2: Well, the man that lives here, he has... Now, he's been over here once since I've been here in the whole 2 years. He came across here and brought some mail to me that he, you know, that they put in his box by mistake.
1: Mm-hmm.
2: And so he knocked on my door. That's the only time that he and I have interacted. I think he was getting a tree down the first year, and he spoke to me. But they're kind of secret, and I'm not brave enough to go over there and knock on the door.
1: Are you still working, or have you retired?
2: No, I retired in 2003.
1: What kind of work did you do, Pat?
2: Well, I started my life with a job at St. Elizabeth's Hospital, and that was totally by accident. I graduated from high school. I was married when I graduated. Mm. I was pregnant. I graduated in June. My daughter was born in July, but I was married. And I was supposed to go into nursing because that's what I wanted to be in my life.
1: Mm-hmm.
2: So I took this test. They had this civil service exam thing that you could do when I graduated from school. So I went down there and I took the civil service exam and everything. And I was, you know, waiting, making preparations to get into school and all of that at the same time. And all of a sudden, I got a letter from St. Elizabeth's Hospital that said, we would like for you to come in on such and such a day, and da da da da da da da. And I was like, what kind of place is St. Elizabeth's Hospital? So I looked it up and did some little investigating and found out that it was a mental institution.
1: Mm.
2: And so I was talking to some of my friends and everything, said, just go down there and see what it's about. You don't have to take that. You know, you've took the exam for the post office. You've passed that. All you got to do is get your x-ray and you could go, you know, go investigate that and then go to the post office if that's what you want to do. So I went in.
1: And to St. Elizabeth's.
2: Yes, yeah. I went in to see what that was about and got there and found out that it was about, if I had to guess, 60 or 75 other people, because they put us in this gigantic big room with these long tables and everything. And this lady comes in and she starts handing out these packages and said, I want you to take these packages and read through the material, fill out what's not, and this, that, and the other, and I'll be back in such and such a time to collect them. And I'm like, what's going on here? So we start mumbling among ourselves and everything, and she passes them out. And it's an offer for a job. It's an offer for a job. So I sat there for a minute and said, if I take this job, I won't be able to go to nursing because I'll be working here and everything. And so the person sitting next to me said, if you planning on being a nurse, this is kind of close to being a nurse.
1: Mm-hmm.
2: You know, you're in the nursing field. You're doing nursing kind of work.
1: Mm-hmm.
2: It's just with the mentally ill and all. And I thought about that. So I signed up. And I ended up doing 15 years at St. Elizabeth's Hospital.
1: What was the most rewarding part of that, Pat?
2: St. Elizabeth's was the best job I ever had because you were in an environment where it was four or five people working with you.
1: Mm-hmm.
2: These people had mental problems. I mean, you could get hurt at any time. So you had to count on your coworkers.
1: Mm-hmm.
2: You had to know who you were working with. So I learned about people. And I learned about the world of mental illness. You know, it was really rewarding. It taught me, they taught you how to trust your work, the people you were working with. They taught you how to learn what to do in situations that were drastic, that you couldn't handle by yourself. And they taught you about life in general, because I found out, of course, I was upset working at a mental hospital. You know, I never saw myself working there. And I was like, oh, this is crazy. You know, I'm working at a crazy house and all of this, that, and the other. And it bothered me so much until I was doing stupid stuff at home. I would put my salt in the refrigerator, be looking for it for hours, didn't know what I did with it, because I was really upset about I'm working with crazy people, you know, kind of thing. And this lady named Laura Williams, she said, honey, she said, settle down and just try to look at this optimistically. She said, you know, these people in here are crazy. It's the people out there that are crazy, that you don't know is crazy, that's the real threat. And so I thought about that, and I found out later on she was right.
1: What would you want the rest of us civilians who haven't been exposed to mental illness, I guess we all have in some degree, but not in a professional capacity, What is it that you would most like for people like me to know about mental illness?
2: That you should have some compassion for people who are mentally ill, because it could be any one of us at any given time. A lot of them weren't born that way. You know, it's just a chemical imbalance kind of thing that goes on. And it could happen to anyone. And we as a society, we have to learn to take care of whatever problems that come our way. You know, it would be the same kind of thing if COVID was to hit again and you didn't know about that. So mental illness is kind of like that. You learn what it is, and we learn how to deal with it and learn how we can best live with it in our society. And we do that by having compassion for other people.
1: How do you perceive us as a society as dealing with mental illness now?
2: There are institutions that deal with it very well, and there are other institutions, like in everything else, you know, that don't, they could do a whole lot better, you know. Because take St. Elizabeth's Hospital, for instance. That land was designated to the mentally ill. It was a prime piece of property. The government wanted that. So what did they do with those people that was in there? They dumped them out on the streets, put them out in homes and places and stuff. And I don't really see that as helping. I don't really see that as helping, you know, greed. Greed stepped in, and so they took something away from them that was given to them by Dorothea Dix, you know. And a lot of times that's the way our society go, but it's not. I don't think that's fair. I don't think it's fair to the mentally ill, and I don't know. It would probably have to be something that comes in, like when a president is coming in, that we be put on the slate and you have to vote for, kind of like when they want to move money from over here in transportation and put it over here in something else. You know, it would probably have to become something like that to, in order for our society to have a better advantage. They could do much better. There are plenty of helpful places, but they could do a whole lot better. I think that our society is, how do you say, motivated by money, power, and those kinds of things. There is, that's gonna always be. I think it was always from the beginning, you know, and it's gonna always be. We just have to try to figure out ways that we can best live with it. And most of the time, the way we get change is by a group of people banding together. And so that situation is no different. A group of people got to band together and say, we're not taking this anymore. We want it to be this way.
1: I'm going to ask you a question. Maybe you feel as if you can address it, and maybe not. But it seems to me personally that a large part of the homeless problem are people with mental illness and drug addiction. And maybe those are the self same thing. Do you feel that the explosion in homeless populations is because we don't deal with mental health the way that we used to?
2: I heard a homeless man that they interviewed one time said that, oh, I could be off the street, but I don't want to. And I'm saying to myself, what in heaven's name would make you say you want to live on the street? I don't know whether it's, you know, what the motivating factor is that makes it go, you know. Sometimes we have a large population of people on the street, and sometimes we have a smaller one. It's probably like everything else. You know, most of the problems that we have, it takes, and this is just a synopsis, it takes 10 different people doing 10 different things to make that engine work properly. Mm-hmm. And mental illness and homelessness and all these kinds of things, the same way. It takes 10 different parts, 10 different people doing 10 different things to make that engine work the way it's supposed to. So society would have to take a look at that and decide.
1: Not making a decision is making a decision, isn't it?
2: Uh-huh. Because if you don't do it, if you don't do something, something is still happening. So
1: Same old.
2: Decide it. And a lot of people don't want to deal with the hardcore things, but there are people here on the planet that come up with an extraordinary idea, and we call them geniuses, like Amazon, you know, Elon Musk, you know. There are people that actually attack these kinds of things, and they are good at it, and they figure something out. Mm-hmm. But we, the people that on the planet, have to have the kindnesses in our heart and the compassion, you know, to look over there and see we don't have to reinvent the wheel. That man over there is using a wheel. We need to use that wheel too.
1: We just needed to use it a little differently.
2: Right.
1: So did you ever get your nursing degree?
2: No, I didn't. I had children. When I entered the work world, because before I got out of school, I told you I was pregnant and everything. So I had children. So I started the school for nursing. I figured out that I could stay at St. Elizabeth's and work during the daytime and go to school in the evening and that kind of thing. But I had children. I got married during that time. I had children during that time. I was trying to find myself during that time. All of that was going on at the same time. So I started the school for nursing. I had to drop out for various reasons. God only knows what. I don't remember right now. And then when my mother died in 2003, I said, now is my time to go back to school and get my nursing license and all of this kind of thing. So I retired from my job. I had 52 and a half years government work. I retired, was gonna start school.
1: Mm-hmm. Mm-hmm.
2: But 9/11 happened, and my daughter worked for the Pentagon for defense at that time. And she was in the Pentagon when that happened. She was right in the office next door from where the plane hit. So that triggered PTSD for her. She went into a mental hospital and stayed for 6 months. I had to get her children. I had to postpone school because I was all ready to go and everything. I took my two grandchildren and I kept them for a whole school year so she could, you know, get herself together. It really did her in.
1: Did your previous experience in that field help you help your daughter during that time frame?
2: Yeah, I visited her. It wasn't, she had a very good psychiatrist.
1: Mm.
2: So, I visited her, but probably what any other mom would do, and I supported her in the best way I could, which was take the grandchildren, see to it that they got to school, and, you know, took care of them.
1: Did it help you, your previous experience again, did it help you explain to the grandchildren what was going on?
2: I think that everything that had happened in my life before prepared me for that moment, you know, because I never did figure out why in the world would I work at a mental institution. But actually, I wanted to be a psychiatric nurse in the end. I figured I would make a great psychiatric nurse because I had worked so many years, you know, with the mentally ill and all of that.
1: And you're such a great communicator. You do an outstanding job of making your thoughts understandable to lay people. And I would think that would be a marvelous asset in that particular job.
2: Well, we all want to be able to communicate and be understood. So that job helped me with that, too.
1: Once you left your job in the mental health field, did your life lose some focus, or the fact that you were taking care of your grandchildren replaced that for you?
2: No, I took my grandchildren, and I was always, I'm a personality like a workaholic person, you know. I go to work.
1: I thought I was going to have to nail you in that chair when we first started talking, so yes, I believe that.
2: So I worked in the mental health field for years and years and years. I, you know, I had a part-time job. Mm. Once I transferred from working as in psychiatry over to computers, because I did do that. Mm. Somebody got killed at the hospital, and I was thinking, oh my God, that could be me. Who would raise my children? What would happen and all? So I went to Computer Learning Center, took the test, did the 6 months training, and I switched over from psychiatry to computers.
1: Okay.
2: Became a computer programmer.
1: Okay. So how was it going from dealing with emotional problems to something that exists on zeros and ones? It either is or isn't, right, in the computer
2: very,
1: field.
2: Very, very, very hard. I think it's the hardest thing I've ever done. But I didn't let go of the mental illness part. I was still working part-time, 2 or 3 days at a hospital somewhere, you know, doing that kind of work.
1: Mm-hmm.
2: And I did that for years and years and years. And I was trying to think, when was the last year that I did... It probably was close to coming up to 2002 or 2001 that I actually stopped working in the mental illness field.
1: Gotcha.
2: Because I always worked 1 or 2 days. I would go to a hospital and work in the evenings, you know, to support my children and helping them. I was a single mom, so, you know, I needed more money. They were growing up, you know, all that.
1: Now, I'm going to ask you a question. If it's too personal, feel free to say no, and we'll just edit it out, okay? But I'm hoping that you taking care of your grandchildren and supporting your daughter through her mental health challenges had a happy ending.
2: Well, I don't know. You know, that's a glass half empty, glass half full question. You know, it's how you choose to look at things. Now, my daughter don't talk to me. I don't see my, and this is just something that's happened within the last 2 years. I used to be a Jehovah's Witness. My husband was beating the hell out of me. So I went to, they have this group in the Jehovah's Witness called the Elders that are in they don't call them churches, Kingdom Hall, where you go. Mm-hmm. So you take your problems to the elders. So mm-hmm. I went to the elders and, oh, they couldn't see that was a big problem. What they saw was the problem was that I got off of a job one night and went to a party. That was a problem. So they disfellowshipped me from the congregation. And when they disfellowship you, you know, you're shunned by all of the Jehovah's Witnesses and they don't talk to you and all of that. So I said, it's something about this that's not quite right, because you see me going to a party as a problem, but you don't see I'm pregnant, my husband is hitting me, and you don't see that as a problem. So I wrote a letter to the Watchtower Bible and Tract Society in New York, and they disfellowshipped my husband at the time. So he got disfellowshipped. I was already disfellowshipped. So I got out of there because I saw that as being prejudice against women to some degree. You know, if you hit me, that's wrong, period.
1: Right.
2: That's wrong. So I got out of that, and my oldest son, I had...
1: Got out of that meaning you left the church.
2: The Jehovah's Witnesses. I left the Jehovah's Witnesses. I didn't get out of church. I went back to a Baptist church because my family was Baptist. And my oldest son graduated from high school, and he went, his girlfriend that he married, who is his high school sweetheart, her family was Jehovah's Witness, so he got into that.
1: Mm.
2: And he don't talk to me, not really. He'll come if something bad happens or something like that, but he don't really deal with me. He deal with his dad and that side of the family. Mm. So my daughter, I guess she got into the Jehovah's Witnesses last year, and her and my oldest granddaughter, they just cut me off completely. And I just, to me, life is a series of events. We have to learn as and grow as we get more mature or whatever. That is a hard thing for me to accept. You know, I'm not in touch with my daughter. I dream about her often. I dream about my granddaughter and stuff. But in my heart of hearts and in my head, I'm saying, this is just one more test that God put here to see what I'm going to do with. And I do a lot of praying about it. I want to be able to live through whatever it takes in order for me to mature and live a happy life as a retired mother, grandmother, sister, whatever.
1: So as you said, life is a series of events. What's the next event for Pat Holland?
2: Just learning how to enrich my life as a retired person, which is why I'm looking for something to, you know, throw myself into. Because I told you before, I'm a workaholic. You know, I'm one of these people that I can get absorbed in something.
1: Mm-hmm.
2: And I feel like it's here. I just have to figure out what it is.
1: What are the things you like most about Colonial Beach?
2: I like everything about Colonial Beach except for that taxes that they do, you know. I love everything else about Colonial Beach.
1: Any areas of improvement other than the taxes that you just described?
2: Yes.
1: Okay. Any others?
2: The TV thing that I talked to you about, you know, I'm just so sick of those people. Breeze Line?
1: Yeah.
2: If I could just wave a magic wand and we have Verizon or somebody else that's, you know, I would be a happy camper.
1: Okay. So all you need is some internet and lower taxes. Is that it?
2: A workable internet, only because I feel like I'm being cheated. $327, and on any given day, at any given time, my TV will go off.
1: Okay. That would be frustrating. I would agree with that 100%. That's one of the reasons I went to streaming, quite honestly. But anyway, so if you had any advice for the people in Colonial Beach, because your advice to me strikes me as pretty sound, what would it be, Pat? As we look towards the future and we look to become an inclusive community, what would you recommend that we all keep on the horizon?
2: That's a tough question.
1: Got to ask one.
2: I mean, I don't know, because I felt pretty welcome when I came here.
1: Good.
2: You know, and the neighbor-to-neighbor thing, the people are pretty friendly, the ones that do walk, you know, they talk to you and everything. I don't know. Colonial Beach seems to be on a good track. Just stay the course and, you know, and add some prayer, because prayer can't hurt nothing.
1: Well, you've certainly given us some heartening news today. Pat, thank you so much for inviting me into your home. I can't tell you how much I appreciate it. You remember you were talking about you were afraid you weren't interesting enough for a radio interview.
2: Yeah.
1: You're interesting enough for several, and I want to thank you so much for doing that.
2: All righty. Thank you.
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2: Here's the extended National Weather Service forecast for Colonial Beach. A small craft advisory is in effect from 2 p.m. until 11 p.m. today. For Saturday, partly sunny with a high of 85. Saturday night, mostly cloudy, breezy with a low of 77. Sunday, late afternoon showers and storms likely, partly sunny, breezy with a high of 83. Monday, showers and storms likely with a high of 82. Tuesday, afternoon showers and storms likely, partly sunny with a high of 83. Wednesday, a 50-50 chance of afternoon showers and storms, partly sunny with a high of 84. Thursday, a chance of showers, mostly sunny with a high of 85. Friday, a 50-50 chance of showers and storms, mostly sunny with a high of 85. The pollen count for Saturday is expected to be moderate for grasses. That's your extended local forecast from Colonial Beach Community Radio.
3: Here are the tides. It's reported for the Potomac at Colonial Beach for Saturday. High tides at 5:19 a.m. and 5:42 p.m. Low tides at 11:16 a.m. and 11:36 p.m. For Sunday, high tides at 5:58 a.m. and 6:19 p.m. Low tides at 11:50 a.m. That's the weather and tides from WWER.
4: This is WWER. My name is Eric, and I was at the Colonial Beach Brewing on Wednesday, July 29th. To record the opening statements of the four town council candidates. Here is an excerpt from that evening.
5: Hi, I'm Becky Stewart. I'm running for town council in Colonial Beach. I know everybody's first question is usually, why are you running for town council? Because anyone that's been to a meeting knows that they're usually pretty boring and also can get kind of heated, and you get blamed for a lot of stuff that you really can't do anything about on your own. But I moved here in 2023, so yes, I am a new person here in town, but I really fell in love with the small town feel. I came here from Chesterfield County, and I'm actually on a board of directors right now, and my term is ending in December, and I thought that the timing was right, and I will have the extra time to dedicate to my new hometown. And I really thought I would be able to help keep Colonial Beach a great place to visit and an even better place to live.
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WWER reminds you that we can all take pride in our community by picking up litter in our daily routine. 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

0: Willie Nelson. 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
1: Here are the tides. It's reported for the Potomac at Colonial Beach for Saturday. High tides at 5:19 a.m. and 5:42 p.m. Low tides at 11:16 a.m. and 11:36 p.m. For Sunday, high tides at 5:58 a.m. and 6:19 p.m. Low tides at 11:50 a.m. That's the weather and tides from WWER.
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3: Hey there, this is Tracy Girl. Welcome to my Brackish Water Blues Hour. We're going to hear a little swamp, a little rock, get them toes tapping, and we appreciate you dialing into 88.1 FM, also streaming us live at WWER.org. We're going to get started with some good slanging and twanging, and that would be Roy Buchanan. This comes off the album In the Beginning. And believe it or not, I hate to say it, but this is the first time I've ever heard this cut of this song. So I'm going to start it up, drop the needle, and let you dig it.

right, this next song is by the Fabulous Thunderbirds. I'm sure most of us have heard of the Fabulous Thunderbirds. They've been around since 1974 and hailed out of the Austin, Texas area. I saw them years ago, if you're a local, at the DC 101 Chili Cook-Off. Great show, good time, bunch of great guys. Jimmy Vaughn was playing with them back then, and actually he's still out on his own and on tour. Then we also have Kim Wilson as a harp player that he's

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Now, this next song is by GA20. These cats are out of the Boston area. I've been following them for about 3 years now, and I'm really digging them. They're just morphing and morphing every time I hear a new song. And they just launched a new album called Blues Now, and they got Charlie Musselwhite playing the badass harp on it. So dig it.

on, she said. Stop what you're doing.

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1: All right, let's talk a little bit about this next artist, Byther Smith. That's B-Y-T-H-E-R. I discovered him going down the rabbit hole on YouTube. I'd never heard of this cat before, and boy, he's really good. He had a very interesting life. He hailed out of the Mississippi area and ended up in Chicago. But in the interim, he did some boxing. He worked construction. We lost him in 2021, but he definitely made his mark with some good music. So we're going to play Your Daughter Don't Want Me. And then we're going to actually segue into One Way Out by Sonny Boy Williamson. He was the one that originally did it in the early 60s. And also Elmore James did it. And then, of course, the Allman Brothers came out with the famous cover in 1971 off the album Eat a Peach. Dig it.

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2: All right, we're going to play a little bit of Muddy Waters with some Pine Top Perkins called Champagne and Reefer. And then we're going to follow that up with Walkin' Blues by Robert Johnson.
3: All right. Okay, we're gone. Roll it.

right, we're going to play a little Boz Scaggs. This is a song off the album Out of the Blues, which is a just total blues album that Boz did back in 2018. This song is called Radiator 110, and man, it is just a great song. Dig it.

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Hey, this is Tracy Girl. 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We're going to go ahead and talk a little bit about Government Mule. Warren Haynes, been around a long time. Of course, he got his start way back with David Allan Coe. He's actually played with the Nighthawks. Then, of course, came on board with Allman Brothers, and the rest is history with his band called Government Mule. And I'm actually going to see him this week with Joe Bonamassa at Wolf Trap, so I'm really stoked. And we're going to play Broke Down on the Brazos. What a gravelly, dirty song. Enjoy.

All right, guys. I want to thank you very much for listening to me and James. I do appreciate his time helping me out with our show. Couldn't do it without him. So we're going to finish off with the song "The Blues Are Right" by Little Milton. He actually hails out of the Mississippi area. We lost him in 2005. Great guitar player. Again, thank you for listening to WWER.org or 88.1 FM. And this is Tracy Girl signing off. Have a great rest of your week.

0: individuals and for the town. And there's going to be some very tough decisions budget-wise coming down the pike. Right. I have been a federal executive for years. I've had very large budgets. I've had to deal with budget fights, compromises, how you really decide what's a must-have versus a nice-to-have. So I think I'm placed well to help you weather the budget battles coming down the pike. Since I've been here, I've been president of Green Space. So if you like the public garden and you enjoy that sense of community, last year we gave about 300 pounds of fresh food to the feeding programs around town. This year we're going to go more than that. If you're worried about inundation from rainwater, we put in a rain garden at the community center. So it's an example for you all to see. If everyone keeps their water on their own property, we won't have this systemic problem of sidewalks washing out. So you can replace them, but if you don't fix the root problem, you'll be back there again. So I have a bachelor's from Rutgers. I have a master's from JMU. I've been on the JMU STEM advisory committee. I just stepped down 2 years ago. I think I am placed to help you, and I hope you will give me your vote this fall. Thank you.
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2: Here's the extended National Weather Service forecast for Colonial Beach. A small craft advisory is in effect from 2 p.m. until 11 p.m. today. For Saturday, partly sunny with a high of 85. Saturday night, mostly cloudy, breezy with a low of 77. Sunday, late afternoon showers and storms likely, partly sunny, breezy with a high of 83. Monday, showers and storms likely with a high of 82. Tuesday, afternoon showers and storms likely, partly sunny with a high of 83. Wednesday, a 50-50 chance of afternoon showers and storms, partly sunny with a high of 84. Thursday, a chance of showers, mostly sunny with a high of 85. Friday, a 50-50 chance of showers and storms, mostly sunny with a high of 85. The pollen count for Saturday is expected to be moderate for grasses. That's your extended local forecast from Colonial Beach Community Radio.
3: Here are the tides. It's reported for the Potomac at Colonial Beach for Saturday. High tides at 5:19 a.m. and 5:42 p.m. Low tides at 11:16 a.m. and 11:36 p.m. For Sunday, high tides at 5:58 a.m. and 6:19 p.m. Low tides at 11:50 a.m. That's the weather and tides from WWER.
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The Washington Parish Museum is now open and is located at the intersection of Route 3 and 205 behind the Parish Hall of St. Peter's at Oak Grove. 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
1: Here's the extended National Weather Service forecast for Colonial Beach. A small craft advisory is in effect from 2 p.m. until 11 p.m. today. For Saturday, partly sunny with a high of 85. Saturday night, mostly cloudy, breezy with a low of 77. Sunday, late afternoon showers and storms likely, partly sunny, breezy with a high of 83. Monday, showers and storms likely with a high of 82. Tuesday, afternoon showers and storms likely, partly sunny with a high of 83. Wednesday, a 50-50 chance of afternoon showers and storms, partly sunny with a high of 84. Thursday, a chance of showers, mostly sunny with a high of 85. Friday, a 50-50 chance of showers and storms, mostly sunny with a high of 85. The pollen count for Saturday is expected to be moderate for grasses. That's your extended local forecast from Colonial Beach Community Radio.
2: Here are the tides. It's reported for the Potomac at Colonial Beach for Saturday. High tides at 5:19 a.m. and 5:42 p.m. Low tides at 11:16 a.m. and 11:36 p.m. For Sunday, high tides at 5:58 a.m. and 6:19 p.m. Low tides at 11:50 a.m. That's the weather and tides from WWER.
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2: Here's the National Weather Service forecast for Colonial Beach. A small craft advisory is in effect from 2 p.m. until 11 p.m. today. For Saturday, partly sunny with a high of 85. Saturday night, mostly cloudy, breezy with a low of 77. And for Sunday, late afternoon showers and storms likely, partly sunny, breezy with a high of 83. The pollen count for Saturday is expected to be moderate for grasses. That's your local forecast from Colonial Beach Community Radio.
3: Here are the tides. It's reported for the Potomac at Colonial Beach for Saturday. High tides at 5:19 a.m. and 5:42 p.m. Low tides at 11:16 a.m. and 11:36 p.m. For Sunday, high tides at 5:58 a.m. and 6:19 p.m. Low tides at 11:50 a.m. That's the weather and tides from WWER.
4: This is WWER. My name is Eric, and I was at the Colonial Beach Brewing on Wednesday, July 29th, to record the opening statements of the four town council candidates. Here is an excerpt from that evening.
5: All right, next up, Bobby Duke.
6: That's the reception I get at comedy night when we do this here. I was not prepared for a speech, so I have to admit that I apologize. But thanks to Chris and Jen for getting this together. I think it was a great idea, opening up their doors and let everybody come in and listen to us talk and probably sell some food and beer and wine. So it's probably good for them as well. If you'd asked me 5 years ago, or excuse me, 5 months ago, if I would be running for council, I would have said, absolutely not, 100% not going to do it. But I had a couple of people ask why I wouldn't, or maybe that I should. So when you trust people like that, you care about them, you give it a shot, and you go, why not? Why not me? I'll give it a shot. I'm mainly doing it because a couple reasons. I have two little boys who are still in the Colonial Beach school system. Thank you. I graduated from Colonial Beach 1992, so not to date myself. My mom was a 1968 graduate, so born and raised here, left for college, various other parts. I lived in Washington State briefly for a while. But I'm running because this is my home. And there's a couple things that I'm very concerned about that I'll go into very, very briefly. One, I mentioned the school. I think we have a great little school system. I want to work hand in hand with the school board to make sure that that continues. Economic growth. I'm really worried about some of the folks that cannot afford

0: can help pay some of the bills all year long. I am a little bit concerned about the growth that we may potentially see. As many of you know, we might see, I've heard, upwards of 500 to 1,000 new homes up on Wilkerson's farm. I don't know any of those numbers, whether they're true or not. You just hear it through the rumor mill. The first thing that comes to mind generally when someone talks about that is infrastructure. And Chris is pointing at his watch, so I'm going to finish it up by saying infrastructure is not just our water and sewer. It is police, fire and rescue, schools. Can we accommodate that? I'd like to be a part of that to make sure that we can. So thanks.
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1: Documentary is being shown on Sunday, August 16th at 12:30 p.m. at the Ice House Brewery. The brewery is located at 119 Monroe Bay Ave, Colonial Beach, Virginia. 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
2: Here's the extended National Weather Service forecast for Colonial Beach. A small craft advisory is in effect from 2 p.m. until 11 p.m. today. For Saturday, partly sunny with a high of 85. Saturday night, mostly cloudy, breezy with a low of 77. Sunday, late afternoon showers and storms likely, partly sunny, breezy with a high of 83. Monday, showers and storms likely with a high of 82. Tuesday, afternoon showers and storms likely, partly sunny with a high of 83. Wednesday, a 50-50 chance of afternoon showers and storms, partly sunny with a high of 84. Thursday, a chance of showers, mostly sunny with a high of 85. Friday, a 50-50 chance of showers and storms, mostly sunny with a high of 85. The pollen count for Saturday is expected to be moderate for grasses. That's your extended local forecast from Colonial Beach Community Radio.
3: Here are the tides. It's reported for the Potomac at Colonial Beach for Saturday. High tides at 5:19 a.m. and 5:42 p.m. Low tides at 11:16 a.m. and 11:36 p.m. For Sunday, high tides at 5:58 a.m. and 6:19 p.m. Low tides at 11:50 a.m. That's the weather and tides from WWER.
4: 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Paula will be doing Hatha Yoga at the Colonial Beach Community Center from 10 to 11. 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The Moose Lodge will be open 3 to 10. 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The Potomac River Yacht Club Association will be in town for their annual float-in event. 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Saturday, August 1st, the Ice House has breakfast in the cafe, 8:30 to 11. It'll be Reggae Day at Ice House. 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Dockside will be having their annual seaplanes land-in starting at 11. Ingleside will be having gourmet lunch Sunday with food provided by Denson's Chesapeake Bay Farm to Table from noon to 4-ish. CB Brewing is live music with Colonial Seafood from 7 to 10. The Moose Lodge will be open 3 to 10. 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DJ Flavors starts at 2. Dockside has brunch starting at 10. CB Brewing has chill vibes. The Moose Lodge will be open 3 to 9. 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

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Ted Tate live from the Colonial Beach Community Center, where the Potomac River Yacht Clubs Association is gathering for their annual float-in. 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
3: Here's the National Weather Service forecast for Colonial Beach. A small craft advisory is in effect until 11 p.m. tonight. For Saturday night, mostly cloudy, breezy with a low of 77. Sunday, late afternoon showers and storms likely, partly sunny, breezy with a high of 83. And for Sunday night, showers and storms likely with a low of 76. The pollen count for Sunday is expected to be moderate for grasses. That's your local forecast from Colonial Beach Community Radio.
4: Here are the tides. It's reported for the Potomac at Colonial Beach for Saturday. High tides at 5:19 a.m. and 5:42 p.m. Low tides at 11:16 a.m. and 11:36 p.m. For Sunday, high tides at 5:58 a.m. and 6:19 p.m. Low tides at 11:50 a.m. That's the weather and tides from WWER.
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7: 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I am live at the Community Center here in Colonial Beach, and I'm speaking with Joe Yauza, who is the Commodore of the Potomac River Yacht Clubs Association. Hi, Joe.
8: How's it going? What a great day for an event.
7: We had a little rain just little as bit. I was setting up, so I got a little wet. But
8: a little bit. It went away. It's all good. It's better than 100 degrees. I'll take a little rain and 80 plus, and that's a good thing.
7: So this, I know we did this last year. How many years? Is it 2 years that the PRYCA has been coming here to Colonial Beach on their float-in?
8: This is the second time. Previous to this, we were down on Coles Point, and I think we were at Coles Point for a few years.
7: Mm-hmm.
8: And I don't know before that. So that's a little before my
7: time. Before your time.
8: I should be paying attention to that as the Commodore. But, so that's we've come up here, and this has been a great experience. Community's been solid and welcoming, and we had we brought the all the crews around and hit some of the restaurants last night, and I think they hit some more today for lunch, which was a big change in the program for us.
7: Oh, really?
8: Yeah, we were doing lunches and dinners that came with everything. This year we just said, you know, let's just skip lunch, let people go out and explore the community, and they did, and it was a great time. And so far, even with the rain, we've been able to keep up with our events, so that's been great.
7: Excellent, excellent. So it hasn't interfered with your plans at all?
8: No, not at all.
7: And what kind of, I mean, this is your second year, so obviously you like it.
8: I'm a big fan of Colonial Beach. So I've been in the area for 25 years, bought my own boat 8 years ago, and I've been enjoying it on the river ever since.
7: And where's your boat?
8: I'm out of Quantico. Before that, I was out of Occoquan Harbor Marina up in Woodbridge, which is the home of Brethren of the Harbor are up there as their yacht club that's there. I'm a founding member of that. But being on the river is just an experience, and I've always loved Colonial Beach. We've come to the 4th of July outside of PRYCA, but as a boat club for, I think, the last 5 or 6 years. It's a great time down here. A lot less traffic than D.C.
7: Well, yeah. And let's talk, for people who don't know what PRYCA is, you're an association of other yacht clubs that all kind of come together up and down the Potomac River.
8: Yeah, so PRYCA is the Potomac River Yacht Club Association, Yacht Clubs Association. There's about 25 clubs that are with us right now, up and down the river, all the way down –

0: This sort of like I know this. I'll come back to him, but he's the one fine. When I was talking through, hey, I gotta go buy a boat. This is what I'm looking for. We went back and forth on things. Talked to him about getting my captain's license, which I now have. So I'm just blanking. Age.
1: That's okay.
0: It sneaks up on you. Anyways, so I love Capital Yacht Club. They've got great facilities up there, great restaurant right now. And I think we're going to be doing our change of watch there later this year.
1: Yes, I think you did that last year there.
0: The last 2 years we've been up there. It's a great facility, great location. You're right on the water, and love being there.
1: Yeah, and Capital is just one of, now you said 25 different clubs that are part of the PROPCA?
0: I meant 24.
1: 24, okay.
0: Yep. So it was about 25, 24 works. That it ebbs and flows. As boating is right now. I mean, boating, you know, during COVID, boating was a big push for folks to get on boating because
1: you're nice and isolated from everybody else.
0: Exactly. And you can go out and experience, and people were buying boats left and right, and it was great. And those who wanted to stay committed and found boating as a great experience, they stuck with it.
1: Sure.
0: A lot of them are getting out of it. So right now is a buyer's market if you're looking to buy a boat because people are trying to get rid of them quickly.
1: Thankfully, I'm not in the market to sell mine right now.
0: Ditto. Ditto. I love my boat. It's a great time. It's our summer plans. And Colonial Beach has been a great location for us, for those that are in Woodbridge, which is Occoquan Yacht Club. I'm going to try doing this off the top of my head. Occoquan Yacht Club, Prince William Yacht Club, Old Dominion Boat Club is up there. And I know I'm missing a bunch. I'm sorry for the folks that are out there because I'm not pulling them off the top of my head. But this is a great mid-river experience. Coles Point is all the way down at the end of the river.
1: This is a great midway point for people coming and going from the bay.
0: Absolutely.
1: Yeah.
0: Absolutely. And this year we actually sold out for the first time in a long time. So huge participation, which we're really excited about. I'm really excited about that. And I think it's because of the location that we're in the middle of, right down the middle of the Potomac, and it makes it easy to get here.
1: Well, Joe, I want to say once again, welcome to all the PRYCA membership.
0: Thank you very much.
1: We love having boaters here. You can tell we're a boating town.
0: Absolutely, you are. Have lots of marinas. All right, thank you.
1: Thank you. This is WWER. We are live from

0: Elton John on 88.1 FM, Tete Tete live at the Colonial Beach Community Center, where I'm now joined by the Potomac River Yacht Clubs Association Rear Commodore, Edith Eshelman, who is also the Commodore of the Occoquan Yacht Club.
1: Yes, thank you, Ted.
0: So, year two, and you're the person who kind of organized kind of all of this for PRYCA.
1: Yes, I mean, it was really a team effort, and a lot of people pitched in, but I was kind of the leader of the team.
0: So there's a lot of different events in a couple of different locations. Talk to us a little bit about, you know, who's involved and what was going on and how you got it all together. How long does it take to plan this?
1: Oh, about 6 months or so.
0: Okay.
1: Yeah, we've been working on it that long. Yeah, well, we did a scavenger hunt, which I think a lot of people enjoyed. It was 50-plus some items of things around town that people
0: okay.
1: had to go and find and take pictures of, or if it's something they could physically bring in, like, you know, a dock line or something off their boat, and they brought it
0: okay.
1: over. So
0: is that scavenger hunt ongoing, or is it finished?
1: It finished.
0: Okay. So who won? Which yacht club won? In each of these little contests you guys have, they're playing in teams from each yacht club, right?
1: Right.
0: So who was the winner of that one?
1: I don't know if I can say.
0: Oh, okay.
1: Yet.
0: Okay.
1: We're still tallying. Totaling up all the scores for the final.
0: Right, right. So you do all of that, and then I guess later tonight you've got a dinner, and then an award ceremony for the clubs that did won the most contests.
1: Yes, we have what's called the cup.
0: And the cup.
1: It's sitting up over there. It's a big trophy.
0: Okay.
1: And then winner gets that until next year.
0: Okay, so it's much like the America's Cup gets passed from one to the next.
1: Yes.
0: In true boating tradition. Well, wonderful. Edith, always a pleasure to talk to you. Is there anything else you want to bring up about this event and PRYCA in general to let our listeners know?
1: I just love it. It's a lot of fun to get all the clubs together, and you just meet so many more boaters. And now, instead of just people from my club, I know people all up and down the river. So it's a lot of fun.
0: And I was saying to Joe, your Commodore, a little while ago that Colonial Beach is a great place for all the different yacht clubs to meet, because it's not exactly in the middle, but it's kind of, you know,
1: sort of
0: a bit not too far from anyone.
1: Right.
0: So and a great stopping point on the way to and from the Chesapeake Bay, and certainly we have enough marinas, hopefully, to accommodate everybody who wants to come. Was anybody turned away that you know of?
1: I did not hear of anyone. No.
0: Well, that's great.
1: Yeah.
0: That's great. I'm glad we were able to accommodate everyone. Well, Edith, thank you for coming by. 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

0: you, man. Tete live from the Colonial Beach Community Center, where the Potomac River Yacht Clubs Association is having their annual float-in for the second time in a row. And now with me today is Vicki Gilson.
1: Yes.
0: Is that correct?
1: Yes.
0: If you could just move your microphone a little closer to your mouth there so everybody
1: can
0: hear you.
1: Yes, that is correct.
0: Welcome to Colonial Beach. I understand that you've never been here before.
1: I have not. This is my first float-in and first visit to Colonial Beach, and it has been really nice. I love the golf cart community.
0: It's a lot of fun.
1: It is a lot of fun, yes.
0: Did you rent a golf cart?
1: We did from Custom Carts, and they did a wonderful service. They picked us up at the Stringers Marina, took us to Custom Carts, let us get the cart, and actually chauffeured us around where we needed to know where landmarks were within the community. So they did a great service.
0: Told you where the good restaurants were. And
1: yes, and found PRYC.
0: Oh, okay.
1: The community center.
0: Oh, right.
1: We had a hard time finding this.
0: Okay. Excellent. Excellent.
1: Well, shout out to Jeff with Custom Carts.
0: All right. Well, thank you, Jeff. And which yacht club are you from?
1: I am from Aquia Harbor in Stafford County, Virginia.
0: Okay. And you are one of the board of directors there, one of the officers?
1: I am. I'm the rear commodore. So I was really excited to come out here and see how an organized event was planned because this is my first year and I've never been in a boating community, so this was my school, and I really enjoyed coming to see how things were laid out and done in an organized fashion.
0: And how long have you been a boater?
1: 2 years.
0: Okay, so she's a newbie at all of this.
1: I'm a complete newbie, yes. But I love it. The views here are beautiful from the marina. From the restaurants, we went to the Tides today, and even though a storm came through, it was just gorgeous. And they had the seaplanes coming in this afternoon at 11.
0: Yeah, did you get to see that?
1: I did.
0: That's a lot of fun. They do that at least once a year, and always a fun sight.
1: Yeah, I loved it. It was fantastic. It has a very old school feel here.
0: Mm-hmm.
1: Yes.
0: I think you're drinking the Kool-Aid here.
1: I'm drinking the Kool-Aid.
0: We'll be selling you
1: and
0: a house.
1: And the wine from Ingleside.
0: Oh, and we'll be selling you a house here in Colonial Beach in no time. Note to all the real estate agents out there. Vicki will be ready soon.
1: Yeah. Yeah. It's a very nice feel. And the husband agrees, yes.
0: Oh, he agrees. Excellent.
1: From the peanut gallery, we get an eye.
0: Well, very good, Vicki. Anything else you want to tell us about your time here in Colonial Beach? Did you have a favorite restaurant yet, or...? Of course, you probably haven't tried too many yet.
1: Gosh, we tried the Tides, and I had the steamed shrimp, delicious. I had a crab cake at Dockside, and I'm really excited for the brunch tomorrow. That's been super hyped at Dockside for brunch.
0: Okay.
1: So, super excited.
0: Oh, she's being coached from the audience now. What are you being told to do now?
1: Oh, Mi Hermones?
0: Los Hermanos.
1: Thank you so much. Yes, we had lunch there, and it was fantastic. Don't try for dinner because it was packed, but lunch is a fantastic time to go.
0: That's one of my favorites. It's walking distance from my house, and you'll see me there quite a bit.
1: Yes, it was very good.
0: Well, Vicki, thank you for joining us here on 88.1 FM. Really appreciate getting to talk to more boaters here from the Potomac River Yacht Clubs Association. 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
2: Here's the extended National Weather Service forecast for Colonial Beach. A small grant advisory is in effect from 2 p.m. until 11 p.m. today. For Saturday, partly sunny with a high of 85. Saturday night, mostly cloudy, breezy with a low of 77. Sunday, late afternoon showers and storms likely, partly sunny, breezy with a high of 83. Monday, showers and storms likely with a high of 82. Tuesday, afternoon showers and storms likely, partly sunny with a high of 83. Wednesday, a 50-50 chance of afternoon showers and storms, partly sunny with a high of 84. Thursday, a chance of showers, mostly sunny with a high of 85. Friday, a 50-50 chance of showers and storms, mostly sunny with a high of 85. The pollen count for Saturday is expected to be moderate for grasses. That's your extended local forecast from Colonial Beach Community Radio.
3: Here are the tides. It's reported for the Potomac at Colonial Beach for Saturday. High tides at 5:19 a.m. and 5:42 p.m. Low tides at 11:16 a.m. and 11:36 p.m. For Sunday, high tides at 5:58 a.m. and 6:19 p.m. Low tides at 11:50 a.m. That's the weather and tides from WWER.
4: This is WWER. My name is Eric, and I was at the Colonial Beach Brewing on Wednesday, July 29th, to record the opening statements of the four town council candidates. Here is an excerpt from that evening.
5: All right, and last but not least, Will Knuckles.
6: Good evening, folks. Thanks for Chris for opening up this place for us. I think it's a great idea to kick this season off quite early, actually. I think what is traditionally something we don't start thinking about for a while. So we're starting to think a little earlier, which I think is healthy. And thanks all of you for coming out. I know he kicked this off about saying, like, you know, tell folks a little bit about me. I'm mostly interested about you and your situation, your neighborhood, your needs, the things that you're running into. You know, anybody who's got YouTube can certainly hop on any of the town council meetings or planning commission meetings. I mean, I got public comments galore, and you'll find a lot of technical stuff that I've been trying to change. And, you know, largely ineffectively from the outside, trying to actually reform in town. And that's one of the things I'm trying to, like, maybe try a different position and see if we can actually make some headway in trying to change some of our policies that become a little more effective, cost savings wise, make it a better place to live, make it a little better place for everybody that's here in this room. And as importantly, a lot of the faces that we never see. That we never see at any of the public outreach events, that we never see at any of the governmental meetings. I think that the community that's not here is incredibly important, and we got to find a better way to do that. So thank you for coming out. But if you have tips about folks that you know are interested in things, but you're not seeing them here, please let me know the best way to reach them. That's one of my major interests is to be a good listener. I mean, I got a ton of ideas, but that's actually not going to get us to where we need to go. It's getting us there together. So I hope that, you know, as you have time to talk to us, I'm perfectly happy to talk about myself, but I'm much more interested in hearing about you and what you think needs to change. Because I know that from what we've seen, there's less and less official input into the governmental processes. And I keep being told it's because they try and nobody cares. And I think that more than anything else we need to reform in this town is that your voice matters as much as any of us running or any of the people that are currently on town council that will be continuing. That needs to change. So please bring us good ideas.
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88.1 FM. We are live from the Colonial Beach Community Center. My name is Ted Tate and the Potomac River Yacht Clubs Association. They're about to have their dinner here, and the place is packed. Oh, and I'm being given a free T-shirt. Thank you very much, Joe, the Commodore of the PRYCA. And we've got a full house here at the community center. It's nice to see so many boaters attending and spending some time in Colonial Beach. I spoke with Vicky a little earlier, who said it was her first time in Colonial Beach, and she was having a grand time. So it's nice that everybody's getting a great impression of our town, and it's nice to be able to provide them with some music. We'll be playing some yacht rock in honor of all the boaters in town.

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2: Here's the National Weather Service forecast for Colonial Beach. A small craft advisory is in effect until 11 p.m. tonight. For Saturday night, mostly cloudy, breezy with a low of 77. Sunday, late afternoon showers and storms likely, partly sunny, breezy with a high of 83. And for Sunday night, showers and storms likely with a low of 76. The pollen count for Sunday is expected to be moderate for grasses. That's your local forecast from Colonial Beach Community Radio.
3: Here are the tides. It's reported for the Potomac at Colonial Beach for Saturday. High tides at 5:19 a.m. and 5:42 p.m. Low tides at 11:16 a.m. and 11:36 p.m. For Sunday, high tides at 5:58 a.m. and 6:19 p.m. Low tides at 11:50 a.m. That's the weather and tides from WWER.
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Greetings and salutations, mommy-os and daddy-os, and all the ships at sea. Welcome aboard to another edition of the Grooveyard Show. If you wish to leave the daddy-o, the radio, Ken Carpenter rocking and bopping along for the next hour with music of the 50s and the 60s, the golden age of rock and roll. Our theme today is falling, but we're going to start off with a request for my friend Jack, who is also a fellow DJ here at WWER. He wanted to hear some music from the Alley Cats. Now, this is sort of a departure from our regular format because the Alley Cats are a contemporary group. They're still performing, yes, in the 21st century, but they're doing songs in the style of the 50s and the 60s. Give it a listen.

The Alley Cats and two songs by them, Duke Earl and What's Your Name, by request here on the Grooveyard. Now let's get back to our original theme, which was falling. Now falling is something that's not good for old people like me, but falling in love is still a good thing. Here's Jimmy Rogers to explain.

Going back to the year 1958, Jimmy Rogers, a big hit for him. Uh-oh, I'm falling in love again here in the Grooveyard. Our theme is falling, and sometimes falling can be a bad thing, as explained by Patsy Cline. You were only fooling while I was falling in love. You're listening to the Grooveyard. You

Another rare one from the Dusty Texter Bikes at the back of the rack here in the Concoverter Show at the Grooveyard. The highlights, I'm Falling in Love. Our theme is falling on the Grooveyard. Hope you enjoy the music of the 50s and the 60s as we turn the clock back 50, 60, 70 years. Here's another pretty ditty around our city by Mary Wheeler and the Knights. A falling star on the Grooveyard, another rare one.

It's a falling star, a rare one on the Grooveyard with Ken Carpenter. Thanks for joining me here on the nation's sensation radio station, WWER, broadcasting with 100,000 milliwatts of power here from Colonial Beach and all over the world, all over the known universe at WWER.org. The Grooveyard is on every week, same time, same station. 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From 1961, here's the King of Rock and Roll to sing.

international hit for Elvis Presley in 1961 from the movie Blue Hawaii. Number one all over the world. It scored very well on the charts in many, many countries. Hope you enjoyed that beautiful ditty around our city as we relive the golden age of rock and roll, the 50s and the 60s here on the Grooveyard. Here are the Roommates. And a song entitled, Can't Help Falling in Love.

one of many versions of the song. The Roommates, the same group that backed Kathy Jean back in 1960. Also worthy of noting is in 1993, the song was a big hit for the reggae group UB40. As we do songs about falling here on the Ken Carpenter Show, The Grooveyard. Here's Magic Elegant. To wrap up the first part of the show, I find myself falling in love here in The Grooveyard.

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the incomparable voice of Roy Orbison from 1962, Falling, here on the Ken Carpenter Show. Our theme is Falling. From 69, here's PJ Thomas.

written by Burt Bacharach and Hal David for the 1969 film Butch Cassidy and the Sundance Kid. B.J. Thomas with the number one hit, Raindrops Keep Falling on My Head. As we do songs about falling here, bringing back the music of the 50s and the 60s, the golden age of rock and roll here on the Grooveyard with yours truly, Daddy of the Radio, Ken Carpenter. This next song you may know as a big hit for Elvis Costello in 1980, but here's the original from 1967. I Can't Stand Up for Falling Down.

The original from 1967, I Can't Stand Up for Falling Down. As I mentioned, there was also a big hit for Elvis Costello in about 1980 or so. You're listening to The Grooveyard with Ken Carpenter. Let's play one more song before we take a little break. Brenda Lee and My Whole World is Falling Down. We feature songs about falling here today.

0: Fred DeLee with the music for thee from 1963, My Whole World is Falling Down. That appeared in the 1982 movie Missing, so perhaps that's where you first heard the song, depending on your age. You never know. It's wonderful to know that the people that were born in the 21st century are still enjoying this music from the roots of rock and roll, where it all began back in the early to mid-50s. And we cover the first two iterations of rock and roll, the first phase going up to about 64 or so, second phase featuring the Motown groups and, of course, the British invasion. And then after that, rock and roll splintered into several different factions in the early 70s. Hope you're enjoying this, and I hope you're enjoying all the shows on WWER 88.1. Just to give you an idea of the variety of music we play, I'm looking at a sample playlist, and I'm seeing Celine Dion, followed by the Beatles, the Judds, George Benson, Ed Sheeran, and Justin Bieber. Where can you find all of those songs on one station? And the answer is right here, my friend. And in addition to that, we have all sorts of other programs, long-form talk programs, headlines, sports, live broadcasts from various and sundry events. It's all happening 24 hours a day, 7 days a week, and it happens because you are supporting us, because we are non-commercial, non-profit, and in fact, donations to this station are tax-deductible. So please become a member, join us, be part of the family. We'd appreciate it very much. And if you do that, we promise never to play annoying commercials on the air like this one.
1: It's sweeping the country, the new Dalton hit album, The Ventures Twist Party. 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

The Anthra record, Please Help Me, I'm Fallen. The first one by Hank Lachlan from 1960, and from the same year, Skeeter Davis with the Anthra record, I Can't Help You, I'm Falling in Love Too. And we're doing songs about falling here on the Ken Carpenter Show, The Grooveyard. We usually pick a theme so we can sort of come to some resolution of which of 30,000 or so songs to play during a given hour. And falling is the topic I picked this week. Hope you liked it. If there's a topic you'd like to hear, or just a song in general, you know how to reach me, grooveyard@wwer.org. That's grooveyard@wwer.org. Love to hear from you.

Falling in Love with Love. Paula Greer did that song. Here's Connie Francis. And Fallen on the Graveyard.

Francis on the Grooveyard, and that just about wraps up the show. Thanks so much for listening. We really appreciate it. We'll be back next week, same time, same station, with the same music from the 50s and the 60s on the Grooveyard Show. Jim Carpenter saying, bicycle for now. We'll leave you with the Spinners on turntable number 2, and Could It Be I'm Falling in Love. Good night, everybody.

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2: Here's the extended National Weather Service forecast for Colonial Beach. A small craft advisory is in effect from 2 p.m. until 11 p.m. today. For Saturday, partly sunny with a high of 85. Saturday night, mostly cloudy, breezy with a low of 77. Sunday, late afternoon showers and storms likely, partly sunny, breezy with a high of 83. Monday, showers and storms likely with a high of 82. Tuesday, afternoon showers and storms likely, partly sunny with a high of 83. Wednesday, a 50-50 chance of afternoon showers and storms, partly sunny with a high of 84. Thursday, a chance of showers, mostly sunny with a high of 85. Friday, a 50-50 chance of showers and storms, mostly sunny with a high of 85. The pollen count for Saturday is expected to be moderate for grasses. That's your extended local forecast from Colonial Beach Community Radio.
0: Here are the tides. It's reported for the Potomac at Colonial Beach for Saturday. High tides at 5:19 a.m. and 5:42 p.m. Low tides at 11:16 a.m. and 11:36 p.m. For Sunday, high tides at 5:58 a.m. and 6:19 p.m. Low tides at 11:50 a.m. That's the weather and tides from WWER.
3: 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My name is Eric, and I was at the Colonial Beach Brewing on Wednesday, July 29th, to record the opening statements